0: More fun than a bunch of kids killing time during Saturday morning detention with Mr. Vernon.
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101.5, The River. One great 80s song after another. You are listening to The 80s Show. I'm Jeff Stevens. We're highlighting songs that were big over Memorial Day weekends back in the 80s. The spring of 1984 was huge for the Footloose movie and soundtrack. And here's one of the number ones off that soundtrack. For Memorial Day weekend 1984, Denise Williams, Let's Hear It for the Boy on The 80s Show.

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1: I'm Jeff Stevens. You know how music can transport you right back in time? Well, that's what we do every weekend here on the 80s Show. And this time around, transporting you back to Memorial Day weekends back in the 80s. What were you doing in Memorial Day weekend 1983? Probably listening to David Bowie's Let's Dance.

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You are listening to The 80s Show. I'm Jeff Stevens. We are highlighting songs that were big over Memorial Day weekends back in the 80s. And of course, the most famous phone number ever. Memorial Day weekend 1982. Here's Tommy Two-Tone.

101.5 The River. I'm Jeff Stevens. Hope you're having a great, safe, fun Memorial Day weekend, whatever you're up to. And I hope you also remember what Memorial Day is about. Of course, it's a federal holiday in the U.S. for mourning the U.S. military personnel who died while serving in the U.S. Armed Forces. So we're remembering that this weekend for sure and honoring all of those who have served our country and lost their lives in doing so, and paid the ultimate sacrifice. We're also highlighting songs from the 80s that were big over Memorial Day weekends. We head back to 1985 for Everything She Wants. Here's Wham!

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Highlighting songs that were big over Memorial Day weekends back in the 80s. I'm Jeff Stevens. With Rick Springfield, took this to number 2, Memorial Day weekend 1982.

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1: 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Jeff Stevens. 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

101.5 The River. You want the 80s? 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This is the 80s show. I'm Jeff Stevens. We're headed back to Memorial Day weekend 1987. U2 was just starting to explode with their album, The Joshua Tree. And this was the number one song, Memorial Day weekend 1987. Here's With or Without You on the 80s show.

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You are listening to The 80s Show. I'm Jeff Stevens. Going back to Memorial Day weekend 1986 for one of two hits from the band New Shoes. They had Point of No Return, but this would be their biggest on the charts. I Can't Wait on The 80s Show.

101.5 The River. You're getting lost in the 80s. This is the 80s show. I'm Jeff Stevens. Late 70s and early 80s were huge for Journey. And then in 1984, Steve Perry put out a solo album that had four hit singles. This is one of the biggest ones from the album. For Memorial Day weekend 1984, Steve Perry's Oh Sherry on the 80s show.

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Let's head back to Memorial Day weekend 1980 for this hit from Paul McCartney, fresh off his performance on Saturday Night Live last weekend. Here he is with Coming Up, number one hit from Memorial Day weekend 1980 on The 80s Show.

101.5 The River. Thanks for checking out The 80s Show. I'm Jeff Stevens. I have a new feature I'm doing on Instagram. If you give me a follow, it's at Jeff Stevens 80s, at Jeff Stevens 80s on Instagram. It's called Random Facts of the 80s. And this week's fact is about this song and another song, but mainly about this song. At Jeff Stevens 80s on Instagram for my random facts. Number one, from Memorial Day weekend 1981, here's Kim Carnes with Betty Davis Eyes on The 80s Show.

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1: I'm Jeff Stevens. As we're enjoying all these great Memorial Day weekend hits, we also remember that this is the weekend that we observe the last Monday in May, Memorial Day, our annual day of remembrance to honor all those who died in service to the U.S. during peacetime and war. That is what Memorial Day is all about. We are also highlighting the songs that were big over Memorial Day weekends back in the 80s. Like this one, Memorial Day weekend 1987. It was Bon Jovi's Wanted Dead or Alive on the 80s show.

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101.5 The River. I'm Jeff Stevens. We've been highlighting the hits of Memorial Day weekends past. Going back to Memorial Day weekend 1989, it would be another number one song for Richard Marx, Satisfied on the 80s Show.

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1: It's another hour of 80s music from the guy who has more albums and cassettes than a thrift store. Jeff Stevens. 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
2: Another hour of 80s and more hits from Memorial Day weekends back in the 80s. We'll hear from Orchestral Maneuvers in the Dark. Also Donny Osmond. And we'll go back to Memorial Day weekend 1987 for this hit from Kim Wilde. Here's You Keep Me Hanging On the 80s show.

101.5 The River. Hope you're having a great Memorial Day weekend. Thank you so much for checking out the 80s show. We always like bringing back those memories from this time of year back in the 80s. So we're highlighting songs from Memorial Day weekends back in the 80s, like this one from Memorial Day weekend 1986, when Pretty in Pink was big at the box office and big on the radio as well, with Orchestral Maneuvers in the Dark, If You Leave on the 80s show.

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101.5 The River. Hope you're enjoying this Memorial Day weekend. I'm Jeff Stevens. We're highlighting songs that were big back in Memorial Day weekends in the 80s, like Memorial Day weekend 1989, and a comeback hit out of nowhere from teen idol Donny Osmond. Here is Soldier of Love.

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1: 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We're heading back to Memorial Day weekend 1989 in a string of number one songs for choreographer turned singer and performer Paula Abdul. And here's one of them, Forever Your Girl on The 80s.

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This is The 80s Show. I'm Jeff Stevens. Well, 1984 and 85 spelled a ton of success for the band Wham with George Michael and Andrew Ridgeley. So when George went solo in 86, nobody was quite sure how it was going to turn out, but I think we actually knew it would be number one song after number one song after number one song. Like this one from Memorial Day weekend 1988, George Michael's One More Try.

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101.5 The River. I'm Jeff Stevens. Thanks for listening to the 80s show again this weekend, highlighting all these Memorial Day hits. I've got a new feature on my Instagram called Random Facts of the 80s, and this next song falls into that feature this week at Jeff Stevens 80s on Instagram. This is the song that knocked Kim Carnes' Betty Davis Eyes off the top spot, but it was just for 1 week in June of 1981. It's a Memorial Day hit from Stars on 45 on the 80s show.

The best variety from the 80s, 90s, and now 101.5 The River. Michael Jackson, I'm Beth Christie. Happy Memorial Day weekend. Nice to see you here.

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1: 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I'm Beth Christie, released in the fall of 1983. 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Little Cyndi Lauper for you.

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Michael Jackson, I'm Beth Christie, best of the 80s to 90s weekend. Shaboozy has been working in the studio. He's got a concept album going to be coming out this summer.

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1: Heading out on tour in August with Salt and Pepper and En Vogue. That is TLC. Beth Christie with you. Got a talk back mic request for Sherry. Traveling early this morning. 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
1: Showers and brief thunderstorms may be possible during the afternoon through the early evening. High temperatures turning a little milder Sunday, up into the mid to upper 70s. For WTOL 11, I'm meteorologist John Birchfield.
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Adam Levine is back as a coach on The Voice season 30 in September. Looking forward to that. Here he is at Maroon 5.

Isn't Memorial Day weekend the best? Just think, you have the whole summer ahead of you. 101.5 The River, the best variety from the 80s, 90s, and now.

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Tiffany, and I think we're alone now. I'm Beth Christie. If you feel like you are just not having enough fun in your life, you're not alone. Not by a long shot. We'll talk about it right after Adele.

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0: 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That does look to move out then. During the evening time, temperatures will top out into the middle 70s. For WTOL 11, I'm meteorologist Davis Wells.
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0: can't be ruled out during the afternoon hours. That does look to move out then. During the evening time, temperatures will top out into the middle 70s. For WTOL 11, I'm meteorologist Davis Wells.
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0: 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Welcome to iHeartRadio Communities, a public affairs special focusing on the biggest issues impacting you this week. Here's Manny Munoz.
5: I am Manny Munoz. Thank you for tuning in to iHeartRadio's Communities. It is our weekly public affairs show where we try to bring you conversations that'll help you better understand important issues or maybe just some interesting topics. Either way, I do hope you'll stick around for the next half hour. And if you have any comments, questions, or suggestions, please feel free to reach out on Instagram. My handle is at IOD Manny. That's at IOD MANNY. Now, let's get on with the show. Memorial Day is one of the most recognized holidays in our country, but many people don't really understand the history behind it or even what this day is truly meant to honor. So I thought we'd get enlightened by our friend, historian Ken Davis. He is the author of the Don't Know Much series of books. His most recent is titled The World in Books, 52 Works of Great Short Nonfiction, and his website is don'tknowmuch.com. Ken, always great to talk to you. Thanks for the time.
6: Thank you, Manny. It's always a pleasure to talk to you, and it's always a pleasure to talk about history.
5: A lot of Americans see Memorial Day as the unofficial start of summer, and nothing more. What was the holiday originally meant to represent?
6: And Manny, you know, when I see the swimsuit sales and the picnic recipes, I know Memorial Day has arrived. But it is, obviously, we're all getting ready for a nice big weekend and going to the beach maybe for the first time and a family gathering. But it is the most solemn day on the American calendar. You know, the 4th of July is a celebration. Washington's birthday and other holidays are really celebratory. But this is a day that we mark those who gave their lives in service to the country, what Abraham Lincoln called the last full measure of devotion in the Gettysburg Address. And it's important to remember that as we do rightfully enjoy the freedom that we have on Memorial Day, it came at great cost. And that's what we're thinking about on Memorial Day, which was born as Decoration Day, and there's a story there.
5: Well, I want to ask you about Decoration Day in a moment, but that, I think, is why a lot of people confuse Memorial Day and Veterans Day, and that's the important difference between the two, isn't it?
6: That's correct. Veterans Day, November 11th, is a day that we honor all veterans, living and dead, of all of America's, through all of America's history. Memorial Day is specifically to those who died in service to the war. Now, of course, it's good to also remember veterans on Memorial Day, but this is very, very specific, a day to honor sacrifice and loss specifically. And that's where it began, as a day to mark those who gave their lives to the country.
5: You mentioned Decoration Day, but Memorial Day actually began as that. What was Decoration Day? Where did that tradition come from?
6: The tradition really grows out of the late years of the American Civil War. People around the country, in various parts of the country, followed the tradition of placing flowers on the graves of fallen soldiers. It was very typical. But on May 30th, 1868, this became a formally pronounced day to do this, to go out and decorate the graves of the fallen soldiers. And I have to say, right here was talking about soldiers from the Union, not all the soldiers who gave their lives in the Civil War, but those who died for the Union cause. And this was a day that was not a national holiday. It was announced by a man named General John Logan, who had been a member of the staff in the Civil War, the Union staff, and was a member of the House of Representatives, a very significant Republican leader at the time. And he was head of a group called the Grand Army of the Republic, which was essentially a fraternal organization of veterans of the Union armies, mm-hmm. kind of like the equivalent of the American Legion or the Veterans of Foreign Wars of its day, and was a very powerful political organization. So he called for this day to be marked on May 30th, 1868, and should be done every year, to go out and mark the graves of the fallen with fresh flowers. And that's where the tradition began. Of course, in the southern states that were formerly part of the Confederacy, they did not want to honor this, what they called Northern holiday. And so they began to celebrate the same idea by having their own Confederate Memorial Days. And quite a few of the former Confederate states still have a Confederate Memorial Day.
5: There's also an important part of the story of Memorial Day, or Decoration Day, I guess, at the time, that dealt with formerly enslaved black Americans in the South, is there not?
6: That's correct. Most famously, in a place in Charleston, South Carolina, formerly enslaved after the war was over, and they had been liberated, formerly enslaved children were taken out to a racetrack, which had been the burial ground of Union soldiers, and they put flowers on. And some historians mark that as the true first Memorial Day of sorts. But this was, again, something that was commonly done in different places around the country. Petersburg, Virginia had a tradition of this, which is where General Logan actually got the idea. His wife was visiting there. But the real point, of course, was to remember loss. And as time went by and the Civil War receded into the history for Americans by the turn of the 20th century, it had already become something of a picnic holiday. Mm-hmm. There were fewer and fewer survivors each year. What once used to be a big deal, the 4th of July, for Gettysburg veterans, for instance, to gather, had kind of been forgotten because they had mostly all died off. So Memorial Day had already become, even though some people still called it Decoration Day, had become a sort of summer holiday where you took a picnic out. And, of course, then World War One came along, what they called the Great War. It began in 1914. The United States entered the war in 1917. It ended on November 11th, 1918. More than 100,000 Americans died fighting in what became known as World War One. And it was at that time that people realized we need to mark not just the losses from the Civil War, but to mark all of the soldiers throughout history who have sacrificed their lives for America. And so that's how Decoration Day, this Northern holiday, eventually morphed into what we think of now as Memorial Day.
5: Have a few more minutes here with historian Ken Davis. He's the author of the Don't Know Much series of books. His most recent is titled The World in Books, 52 works of great short nonfiction, and his website is don'tknowmuch.com. That being said, World War One happens, and we think we need to bring Memorial Day back as something bigger. World War II, Korea, Vietnam, all of the, I guess not wars, but conflicts we've seen then, and the men and women that have been killed. But the day has become overly commercialized. Has it lost that solemn remembrance, the meaning that the holiday is supposed to represent, in terms of into more of a just long holiday weekend culture?
6: You know, Manny, that's an interesting question, and I think it's changed quite a bit over even my lifetime. I remember, you know, during the 1960s, when I was a kid growing up, later as we moved towards the 70s and the United States was involved in Vietnam, Memorial Day was kind of pushed to the side. It used to be the big day in my small town when we were growing up, because every school was closed and we all marched in a town parade on Memorial Day.
5: Yeah.
6: It was, in a way, a bigger day than the 4th of July when schools were all closed. I think that that resistance, that sort of anti-military feeling that existed because of the unpopularity of Vietnam gradually drifted away, and certainly by the time of the first Gulf War in the 90s, people were ready to more fully acknowledge that we have to honor the military. They did not make the decisions that put lives in harm's way, but we should still honor the sacrifice and the devotion to duty that their lives represent. So I think that today, even though it is absolutely the first big weekend of the summertime and the sales are up there, I think in a lot of places around the country, people do recognize the importance of this day. I'm always talking about it because I do think it's such an important moment to remember. And here in New York City, where I'm speaking to you from New York, typically during Memorial Day, we have what is called Fleet Week. They're pushing it back this year because of the holiday of the 4th of July holiday and the celebration there. But it's a very evident thing that the sailors and Marines are all in New York. But in small towns across the country, you'll see people going out to the cemetery and planting flags in the cemeteries, just as they do in Arlington, which is quite a spectacle, where the Third Army places a flag on every grave site in Arlington National Cemetery.
5: Why was moving Memorial Day to a three-day weekend such a turning point, you think, in the holiday?
6: Well, that happened in 1968 when Congress passed a law that created what we think of now as our three-day holiday weekends. Washington's birthday was moved to a Monday holiday. Of course, many people call it President's Day. It's still really Washington's birthday. The 4th of July is always fixed on the 4th of July. But Memorial Day was moved from May 30, the traditional day, to the, I think it's the third Monday in May is the official designation. And some people resented that and said it would sort of diminish the importance of the holiday. There was even a move to move it back to its original date of May 30th, but that failed. And so we do honor Memorial Day as a Monday holiday now. Veterans Day was also moved to a Monday holiday, but the veterans organizations got together and they actually got that one reversed. Mm. So November 11th is Veterans Day. It's no longer a And again, the difference between the two, Memorial Day is to honor those who died in service to the country, those who made the last final sacrifice. Veterans Day is to honor all veterans.
5: Ken, what do you think younger generations should better understand about Memorial Day and the sacrifice that so many took to get us to give us this holiday?
6: Yeah, without getting into the politics at all here,
5: sure.
6: Manny, the big difference this year is, of course, while we have troops around the world all the time and many of them are in dangerous situations, we're in a different circumstance right now because of the situation in the Middle East, and there have been losses. So it brings home, I think, this year, perhaps more than in several recent years, the reality of loss. You know, most Americans have very little connection to the military. I'm the son of a World War II veteran. I grew up and, you know, basically everyone had served in World War II or knew somebody who served in World War II. But because of the all-volunteer army, most American families have very little connection to anyone in the military anymore. So it's easy to kind of think of that as something that has nothing to do with us. But this holiday, I believe, really brings it home. And we do enjoy extraordinary freedoms in this country. We have extraordinary rights and the right to speak, the right to practice religion. All of those fundamental rights we have as Americans came at great cost in blood, sweat, and tears. And Memorial Day is the absolute most important day to remember that sacrifice.
5: Last thing then, should we say happy Memorial Day because of what it signifies?
6: You know, I struggle with that one for a long time, and I think it's fine to say happy Memorial Day because while the day itself should be somber, we're still celebrating the fact, as I just mentioned, we have extraordinary freedoms. We have extraordinary rights. The right to pursue happiness, of course, as Thomas Jefferson wrote in the Declaration of Independence, which we'll be celebrating in a few weeks.
5: Yeah.
6: So, yes, I think it's perfectly fine to say happy Memorial Day, as long as you still remember what it really means. People always ask me, well, what should I do to memorize it or remark it? Mm-hmm. Congress asks you to have a moment of silence on Memorial Day. Very simple. I think you can go one step further. It's not a big deal. Read the Gettysburg Address. Lincoln's statement in November of 1863, where he was opening and commemorating a graveyard, a cemetery at Gettysburg, this battlefield in Pennsylvania. And those simple words that he gave in 1863, I think summarize what Memorial Day should be about, that these men gave their lives, that we should have a government of the people, by the people, and for the people.
5: Historian Ken Davis, the author of the Don't Know Much series of books. His most recent is titled The World in Books, 52 Works of Great Short Nonfiction, and his website is don'tknowmuch.com. Always an absolute pleasure learning from you, Ken. Thank you so much for the time, sir.
6: Thank you, Manny. Always a pleasure, and I will say it, happy Memorial Day.
5: You're listening to iHeartRadio Communities, our weekly public affairs show. I am Manny Munoz. If you have any thoughts, comments, or questions, please feel free to reach out to me on Instagram. My handle is at IODManny. That's at IODManny. If you've got a dog or a cat, you know their family. But if something goes wrong, whether it's choking or an injury, something more serious, would you know how to respond? Clara Correa-Gorecci is a Red Cross volunteer whose advice could help save your best friend's life. Clara, thanks so much for the time.
7: Thank you so much for having me.
5: Let me start off with what the most common pet emergencies are and the best ways to respond to them.
7: Well, it depends on where you're located. I know one of the biggest things down here in South Florida is the heat. And right now we have summer coming up. And we have the tendency that we think it's a beautiful day and it's nice and warm, but it kind of might be a little bit too hot for our pets. Mm-hmm. So a lot of times it's heat exhaustion. We need to make sure that our pets are hydrated, make sure they have enough water. And whenever you take them out for a walk, just be very conscientious of where you're walking the dog. Just keep in mind that the asphalt and sidewalk could be probably a good 10 degrees hotter. 10 to 20 degrees hotter than what the atmosphere is. And that can actually be burning the little paw pads. So put little booties on them and make sure to always, always have water with you whenever you take them out. Because believe it or not, you know, they'll drink the water when they need to.
5: Yeah, it makes me think of sometimes walking on the sand and how hot the sand could be. We realize how much it hurts. We don't think about our pets having to walk on the same thing and how they might be affected by it.
7: Yeah, they can get really, you know, third-degree burns. It can be really, really nasty with them. And there's one of the things that we always tell people, that we offer people, just so that a lot of people know, is that the Red Cross has a free pet first aid app that we that's been developed by veterinarians. And with burns, they have to treat them, our pets, just like people. Do not put ointments on them or any type of creams or anything like that. It's just cool water. Just run cool water on them. And, it's interesting. This weekend, or this past week, and I'm going to continue finishing the whole fire department, I've been teaching the fire department down here in one of our municipalities on how to handle pets when there's a home fire or when there is a car accident. And if by chance, I'm talking about burns, that if your dog has been burned in a fire or something like that, that never, never, never, or even when they're overheated with heat exhaustion, mm-hmm. is never to immerse the animal, the dog, in water. Mm. Unlike people, you know, we can sweat anywhere from our bodies, but unfortunately, dogs don't have sweat glands. So the way they can regulate their body temperature is by panting. So when they get overheated, you pour water over them. You never, never want to immerse them, because what happens is that their vessels constrict and that traps the heat inside, and you're actually causing more damage to your pet.
5: It is kind of hard dealing with a pet injury or something like that, because mm-hmm. dogs and cats can't communicate with us. And sometimes it doesn't even seem like they're showing any discomfort to let us know something's wrong.
7: Right. And the great thing about the Red Cross First Aid app.
5: What is the name of the Red Cross First Aid app? Is it just that?
7: that's it. Pet first aid. Just type in American Red Cross and scroll. We have all our apps are free, but scroll through the apps and just look for pet first aid.
5: Pet first aid.
7: The first thing, even when I'm teaching the class, the first thing that I teach is you have to know what is normal on your pet so that you can recognize when something is abnormal. Let's say, for example, you know, hey, why isn't my dog or my cat eating? So you have to check the vitals. Well, how do I do that? So what you're going to do is by checking their gums. You know how we check our fingers or for circulation. You know how you can press your finger and see how it turns white and then pink?
5: Mm-hmm.
7: And the same thing, we can do that with dogs and cats. But the way we do it is through their gums. So you just lift up their gums. Is it nice and pink? What color is it? So if it's pale and white, that means there's a circulation problem. And that needs to be the animal has to be taken to the vet right away. Or if it's bright blood red,
5: mm-hmm.
7: that's heat exhaustion. Same thing. You have to pour the water and rush the animal to the vet. You should know what's your normal heartbeat. What's the normal? Oh, here's a good one. Is the temperature. You know how people are 98.6?
5: Yeah.
7: Six? On animals, on the dogs and cats, they have a range. Between 99.5 degrees to 102.5 degrees. That's their normal temperature is a range.
5: How do you take a pet's temperature?
7: Let's do the easy way first. If you go take your animal to the vet, let's do the easy way.
5: Yeah.
7: It's just doing the digital thermometer right in their ear. That's the easiest way.
5: All right.
7: Right? But the real way is you have to be very careful, of course. You use a regular thermometer, and you do through it on their hind side.
5: Right.
7: But when you do it on their backside, is you have to make sure that there's the jelly, the KY on them, because, you know, it's not a comfortable feeling going back there. And you just have to just hold it. You have to make sure that you're holding the pet. You don't want the pet wiggling around or anything like that. So you might need to have help, somebody holding the dog and holding the backside, so that they don't get damaged back there, per se. Mm-hmm. So it usually takes about 10, 20 seconds using a digital thermometer, and they'll know right away.
5: What is the difference between just regular everyday panting? We've been playing around, you know, doing zoomies around the inside of the house, or panting that shows that a dog is in distress?
7: Okay. Here's one thing. A normal breath rate for a dog is anywhere between 10 to 30 pants, breaths per minute.
5: Uh-huh.
7: That is normal. When they're panting, they can pant up to 200 breaths per minute.
5: Wow.
7: But you have to ask yourself, where are you? What is the dog doing? And should it be panting or not? If you're outside and they're excessively panting and they're drooling.
5: Sure.
7: And if you kind of touch their mouths and it's kind of, they may be over drooling or they might be dry and tacky. That could be heat exhaustion. It could be dehydration. Okay. But if they're panting after they played, absolutely normal. However, what is not normal, whether it's a cat or a dog, let's say you're inside and they're not doing anything. They're a lazy dog or they haven't been playing yet. And they're just sitting there and they're panting out of the blue. That's a problem. That's an indication that there's something wrong with the animal, because panting is not normal if there has not been any type of activity, not have any type of excitement. So that's an indication that there's something wrong. That's a problem. You need to take the animal to the vet right away.
5: If you're inside your house and the dog needs, you know, to cool down or something like that, or the pet or the cat, will they automatically know, I know where my water is, I'm going to go drink water? Or do you have to lead them to the water, for example, if they're hot?
7: It depends. Lead them to the water, give them, and normally they will drink it. Now,
5: yeah.
7: If they're overly heated, they may not. So you have to cool their body temperature down first. I mean, you can put them in the bathtub. If you have a handheld shower, pour that water over them. You know, take buckets and pour the water over them. Again, do not immerse them. Just pour that cool water, not warm, not mm-hmm. ice. Do not do the ice either. Just really, really cool water, and just pour the water over them.
5: What about if a dog or a cat, like, for example, I know dogs, chocolate is potentially deadly. Ooh. Or they could get into household cleaners or certain plants. I know down here in South Florida, we've got like bufo toads that are really mm-hmm. dangerous for our animals. How do we know if a dog has gotten something toxic and they need to be rushed to the vet, or if there's something that we could do ourselves?
7: It depends on what the situation is. Let's say you run into those bufo toads, or it's a cane toad. You have to differentiate what kind of toad did the animal get in contact with. Is it a native Florida toad, which is completely normal, nothing's going to happen, and they're safe, they're fine. But the cane toad, which has a shield on their forehead, those are the poisonous ones. Now, what happens is the poison, if they get into their mouths, it'll cause the drooling. And so what you need to do right away is, if you're going to hose them down, you need to make sure that you put the hose from the back of the mouth towards the front, outside. You're making sure the water flows away from the mouth, not into the mouth.
5: Right.
7: Because the one thing you don't want them to do is swallow that poison. Mm. And you need to make sure you get to the animal, to the vet right away, because that has a very high fatality rate.
5: What about like chocolate or plants or things like that?
7: You can always call poison control if you feel that something has happened, if they've ingested something. If you have a sample of it, the first thing, before you do anything, where's your emergency vet? Do you even know where your emergency vet is?
5: Yeah.
7: Like, how far is it? That's one of the fastest things, because the worst thing to do is like, I have to take my dog to the vet, but I don't know where one is. And you're wasting valuable time trying to locate where the closest emergency vet is. Find out where that is first. Always be prepared so that when an emergency happens, you know exactly where you need to go and what to do.
5: A few more minutes here with Clara Correa Gerassi, a Red Cross volunteer and expert on pet first aid. You can find more information, by the way, at redcross.org is the website, or Pet First Aid on your Google Play or Apple App Store. What about choking and breathing issues, things like that?
7: Same thing with the choking. It's very, very similar to a person. Mm-hmm. Now, first of all, is please know rawhide. Rawhide is very, very popular, I hate to say this, but with the choking, because yeah, it's delicious. It's great for them, you know, they think. But they chew down so quickly that it becomes an object that they can choke on.
5: Yeah.
7: No antlers, because that can become into a sharp point and that can actually cut through or pop through their esophagus. So none of that stuff. So when they're choking, how do you know? They're coughing or they're pawing at their face. It looks like they're just maybe playing. You think that they're playing, but they're kept pawing at their face. That means there's something that's lodged in their throat. First thing you want to do is check their airway. You're going to pull their head back. You're going to pull their tongue up. Be very careful because a dog, when they're scared, friction is to bite. You might have the sweetest, most lovable dog, but if they're scared and frightened, its natural reaction is to bite. So be very careful. So when you're looking down the throat, you want to make sure you pull the tongue out and take a look behind there. If you see something that there's lodged in there, you're going to want to take your finger, you're going to make a hook out of it. From one side of the throat to the other, try to scoop it out. Don't stick your finger straight in there. Make sure it's curved like a hook and try to hook it out. If that doesn't work, blows. Do the five blows, put the dog down, head down, and do the five blows onto the back of the dog. Hard, not soft, not little sweet little kitty. Nice and hard, good hard blows. If that still doesn't work, then you can go ahead and do the Heimlich maneuver on them. If it's a big dog,
5: the same you would do to a person.
7: Exactly. Yeah, but the only difference is you're going to lift that dog's hind legs up in the air and like a person.
5: Right. Yeah.
7: Do the hind legs.
5: What if you find your dog and they're not breathing? Is there a like a pet CPR?
7: Yeah. The difference is it's mouth to snout instead of mouth to mouth.
5: So you do it through their nose.
7: Just like a person. Yeah, it's just through their nose. The same thing with the ABCs. You want to check their airway, you want to check their breathing, and you want to check their circulation. You check the airway. I just mentioned how to do that when you're checking for choking. Pull the hair back. Pull the neck back. Pull the tongue out and see if there's anything lodged in there. B is check their breathing. Are they breathing? Is their chest raising? And C, you check their circulation. You check their circulation through the groin area of their hind leg. There's a tendon between the knee and the groin area. So take your two fingers and play inside the thigh of the dog. You'll feel it. And just go down close to the groin, and then you'll finally be able to find that pulse point. So that's how you can check for circulation. Do your ABCs. If nothing, just like a person. Two rescue breaths, 30 compressions. Two rescue breaths, 30 compressions. The difference is the rate of your compressions that you're going to go twice as fast than a person.
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7: Close enough and it's perfect. 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
7: All right, you too. 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
5: 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I appreciate you listening to iHeartRadio's Communities this week. As always, if you have any questions, comments, or suggestions, reach out to me on Instagram. My handle is at IODManny. That's at IODManny. And that'll do it for another edition of iHeartRadio's Communities. I'm Manny Munoz. Until next time.
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0: Make us a preset on the iHeartRadio app, 101.5 The River. I'm Heather. So what are you doing over this long holiday weekend?
1: I have two family members that are moving, so it looks like I'm going to be busy moving people.
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90 for Northwest Ohio and Southeast Michigan, 101.5 The River. And the latest rumor is there will be a clause in the prenup that will prevent Taylor and Travis from openly discussing their marriage, which I'm curious as she sings about her relationships. So again, this is just a rumor. We'll have to wait and see if it's true. I had a bad

Isn't Memorial Day weekend the best? Just think, you have the whole summer ahead of you. The best variety from the 80s, 90s, and now 101.5 The River. 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
1: I'm Heather, and what do you think? Are you willing to travel for food? I mean, people really do go the extra mile just to get their hands on something delicious. And according to this new study, it says we'll normally go an average of 3 miles to a restaurant we like. Some people travel much farther than that, even cross state lines or

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Toledo's home for the 80s to now, 101.5 The River. Heather here, and if you can't keep houseplants alive, you're not alone. It looks like one of the most Googled things was how to take care of a cactus. Yeah, that's a Google trend. I thought those were like the easiest plants to take care of. I've never had one. I don't know. I'm trying to grow some veggies indoors, like some starters, and then move them outside, and that is proving to be

Memorial Day is more than just a day off. 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

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And now we know why Adele wanted to take some time off of music. She's pursuing other interests, and one of those is acting. She's filming her first movie right now.

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101.5 The River. Hey, it's Mary Booth. Just picture it. You're on stage with Chicago during their encore, and you're thinking, right. No, I'm serious. iHeartRadio wants to send you and a friend to see Chicago and Styx on the Windy Cities Tour. 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
1: Def Leppard on this best of the 80s and 90s weekend. Hey, it's Mary. Memorial Day weekend. Traditionally, the unofficial kickoff to summer. So what are your plans?
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From 1998, the Goo Goo Dolls on this Best of the 80s and 90s weekend extended version going on through tomorrow. Hey, it's Mary. Did you know your body is trying to tell you something? Like maybe you need to take a break? 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

0: 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Hall & Oates and Maneater on this best of the 80s and 90s holiday weekend. Hey, it's Mary. Memorial Day weekend unofficially kicking off summer. So how do you plan to spend it?
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1: Hey, it's Mary. A lot of people breaking out the grill over Memorial Day weekend. So what do you put on it? Tap that talkback mic. 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
1: 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I hope you've had something to eat, because if not, this is going to make you hungry. 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

0: can't be ruled out during the afternoon hours. That does look to move out then during the evening time. Temperatures will top out into the middle 70s. For WTOL 11, I'm meteorologist Davis Wells.
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0: 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Whitesnake on this best of the 80s and 90s weekend. Hey, it's Mary. So what you throwing on the grill?
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1: 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Hey, it's Mary. 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

0: 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From the movie Armageddon, that's Aerosmith on this Best of the 80s and 90s weekend, our extended holiday version for Memorial Day weekend. It's the unofficial kickoff to summer. Got big plans?
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1: Hey, it's Mary. Did you know that we've got another full moon coming up? 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May 1st was the flower moon, and we'll get a second one this month, the blue moon, on May 31st. Now, we only get two full moons in 1 month every 3 years. 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
1: Madonna and Like a Prayer. 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
1: 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Hey, it's Mary. 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
2: 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Hey, it's Mary. Today is National Escargot Day. Please don't put that on the grill. But we'll talk about some things you can coming up.

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0: The 80s to now are on 101.5 The River. Hey, it's Mary Booth. What's going on your grill this holiday weekend?
1: I would like to throw grilled vegetables on the barbecue, like zucchini.
0: Okay, I want to know how you do that. Do you put it in foil? Do you have it on one of those mesh kind of things? I like to do grilled onions.

0: can't be ruled out during the afternoon hours. That does look to move out then during the evening time. Temperatures will top out into the middle 70s. For WTOL 11, I'm meteorologist Davis Wells.
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Memorial Day is more than just a day off. 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

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Hey, it's Mary. If you're going job hunting, you might need to brush up that resume. Who should write it? I'll tell you next.

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1: Happy Memorial Day weekend. I'm Beth Christie. Good afternoon. 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

0: Predator can't be ruled out during the afternoon hours. That does look to move out then during the evening time. Temperatures will top out into the middle 70s. For WTOL 11, I'm meteorologist Davis Wells.
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1: Need you tonight and in excess on this Memorial Day weekend? Well, get ready for some relief for your wallet and some fun stuff, because some businesses are rolling out deals just for Memorial Day. And I got the list right after Lord.

0: love that fantasy.
1: Toledo's 101.5 The River. Lord and Royals on this Memorial Day weekend. So let's talk about finding ways to save money. It's a big deal because the economy is kind of tightening our wallets. And so for Memorial Day, a lot of businesses are rolling out some deals and freebies. Now, there's quite a long list. You're going to hear me move some paper, which I try not to have you do. But I'm going to go down as many as I can. Take a look and check them out online. Applebee's, Bojangles, Buffalo Wild Wings, Dunkin', Fireside or Firehouse Subs, excuse me.

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1: 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I'm Joe.
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Toledo's home for the 80s to now, 101.5 The River. Richard Marks on a best of the 80s to 90s weekend. I'm Beth Christie. If you're getting ready for a barbecue tomorrow, me too. We got potato salad. I got to make my famous salsa dip. I have to get all that done when I'm done here today. What are you making? I had a

0: The thunder can't be ruled out during the afternoon hours. That does look to move out then. During the evening time, temperatures will top out into the middle 70s. For WTOL 11, I'm meteorologist Davis Wells.
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Belinda Carlisle, Beth Christie with you, little Katy Perry. Happy Memorial Day weekend. Thanks for spending part of it right here with us.

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1: Get the party started. And Pink, Beth Kirsey with you on a Sunday afternoon, Memorial Day weekend, of course. 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

0: After a foggy start to your Memorial Day, bright sunshine and milder temperatures are expected. Afternoon highs climbing up into the upper 70s to near 80. For WTOL 11, I'm meteorologist John Birchfield.
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1: 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Can you imagine pianos all over town that anyone can play? Yes, ma'am, it is true. I got the story next.

0: 101.5 The River with the 80s to now. Rolling in the Deep and Adele, I'm Beth Christie. Colorful pianos, and I mean colorful pianos, are starting to pop up around New York City for the public to sit down and play. Anybody. It's all part of the...
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The best variety from the 80s, 90s, and now 101.5 The River. Michael Jackson and The Way You Make Me Feel, and his albums are making a return to the top of Billboard's top R&B hip-hop albums chart. 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

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And Pink, for the first time, is going to be hosting the Tony Awards live from Broadway next month.

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101.5 The River. Shania Twain. I'm Beth Christie. And if it seems to you that Memorial Day is early this month, you're not alone. But it's also not just about sales and barbecues. We've got some traditions and things that we can all do tomorrow, right after Timbaland and One Republic.

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1: 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It is the best of the 80s to 90s weekend. It is, of course, also Memorial Day weekend. And it is a little earlier this year. The 25th is one of the earliest possible dates for it. But beyond the picnics and barbecues we're going to have, if you want to remember the true meaning of it, the Heroes Project is reminding us all how to mark tomorrow with respect. Pay your respects at national cemeteries or war memorials or local veterans.

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Welcome, my friend, to your Sunday night, Memorial Day weekend. If you are remembering somebody who gave their life in the service of our nation this Memorial Day weekend, I pray that your heart is healing and that the gift of memories will sustain you.

0: Hi, good evening. You've called Delilah. Who is this?
1: Hi, Delilah. This is Alex.
0: What can I do for you tonight, Alex?
1: First of all, it's a pleasure to hear you and to meet you. You know, for the longest, I was like, how do I get a hold of Delilah?
0: 1-888-6-DELILAH.
1: Yeah. Google's got your deets. And basically, I'm calling because I'd like to dedicate a song.
0: Go ahead. Tell me who's on your heart.
1: It's my sister. Her name is Brianna. We basically took care of each other. I'm the older one. By yesterday was her birthday. She finally turned 18. And I would like to dedicate a song for her.
0: All right. So a song for your sister. And I'm going to play a song for you because you sound like a heck of a great big brother.
1: Thank you. Can I choose a song or do you choose a song?
0: Either way, I can choose one or you can tell me. And if it's one I've got and I can play, you got it.
1: Do you know Ed Sheeran?
0: That's a silly question.
1: That is a very silly question. It's more of like an inside joke, but I was supposed to take her to an Ed Sheeran concert. And instead, I took her to a guy named Eduardo Serán. He's a Mexican singer.
0: Wait. You told her you were taking her to Ed Sheeran and you...
1: Yep. Hey, that's what big brothers do, right? I can't afford Ed Sheeran.
0: Wow. Well, was Eduardo good?
1: To me, he was. To her, no. She's more American. I'm more of the Mexican.
0: So you enjoyed it, but the sister that you were taking to the concert, not so much.
1: Well, I mean, she had a good time. You know, it was all about the memories, right? You know?
0: The memories of her thinking she's going to see the redhead and instead. I don't know if I'd be very happy with my big brother if he pulled that on me.
1: I think we're good.
0: Okay, I will play some Ed Sheeran since you didn't take her to the show.
1: There we go.
0: Well, you have a good night. Thank you for calling.
1: Thank you, Mr. Bass.

Tonight's Delilah's Dilemma is from Dee. Her boyfriend, she says, heard your show about a gentleman who had been dating a lady for a couple of months, and she was pressuring him to marry her. You told him to put on some shorts and tennis shoes and run the other direction.

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But our story's different. He and I have been dating for 2.5 years, not 2.5 months. I asked him about our future and told him I was ready for a commitment. After a year, don't you think you should know if someone is right for you? 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I have a 7-year-old and I desire a complete family. He's a good-hearted man, but he has a closed mind and he...

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Tonight's Delilah's Dilemma is from a 44-year-old woman who has a son who is 7 who has been dating a man for over 2 years, and she wants a commitment, and he's saying, no, you're being too controlling about that. D, you're the one who needs to put on the shorts and the tennis shoes and run if after 2.5 years he doesn't know what he wants. There's a great book out. It's by Steve Harvey. It's called Act Like a Lady, Think Like a Man. And it is so good, Dee. You got to pick it up and read it. And then you will discover if he is looking for keeps or if he's just out having a little bit of fun and not really interested in a forever relationship. Read that book, and then I'm sure you will come to your own conclusions.

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It is Memorial Day weekend. It is time to spend with family and friends and loved ones. It's the unofficial kickoff to summer, and it's just days or weeks away from graduation and prom and the final goodbyes. One thing I want you to think about if you're a senior this year, whether in high school or college, never again will you be with the same group of people day in and day out. Never again. Once you walk up and get that diploma and leave that building, that will be the last time you will see the same faces every day. You'll have reunions, you'll go back for parties, but a half, a third, a quarter of the kids that you are with every day today will not be there, maybe more. And so I want you to enjoy it fully. I want you to invest your

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3: Hi, good evening. Who is this?
4: Hi, my name is Brittany. I just wanted to talk to Delilah.
3: This is Delilah. Brittany, what'd you want to tell me?
4: I'm 19 years old, and I found someone who I feel like I am so crazy about. And I feel like I'm too young to feel this way.
3: Really?
4: And because of the stereotype from the rest of, you know, everything, mass media and all of that. I just, sometimes I get a little lost in it. And I was wondering if you could maybe play a song for me and my boyfriend, who I am very, very happy with.
3: What's his name?
4: His name is Daniel.
3: Okay, do you feel this way?
4: 100%.
3: So obviously you're not too young to feel that way or you wouldn't feel that way. Are you ready for a lifetime commitment? That you might be too young for. That's something that I certainly was too young for your age and 10 years after your age. But your feelings are what they are. Please don't invalidate what you're feeling. If you love this person with all of your mind, do you know how many people call me night after night, week after week, who say they've reconnected with the person they loved at 15 or at 17 or at 19? And they always say, I have never loved anyone the way I loved this person. And it took me 20 years to figure out I should have stayed with them. I get that call at least a dozen times a week, sometimes half a dozen times a night. So acting as if or pretending as if a young person can't love with all their mind and all their heart is ridiculous. You're quite capable of loving with every fiber of your being. Don't invalidate what you're feeling, honey.
4: Thank you so much, Delilah.